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0: How's France doing against Iraq? How's Norway doing against Senegal? Lexi will tell you. It is the Odd Couple on a Magic City Monday. 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
6: 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However, as we get set for the NBA draft tomorrow night, already we're seeing a big trade go down. And boy, this is, look, we talked about this earlier. I'm happy for Julius Randle because it's almost like he's a Knick again, right? He gets to go to the Nets and at least enjoy how much fun the city is, because we're going to celebrate the Knicks title for a long time. Now he's
7: you're
6: a Knick.
7: Brooklyn!
6: He's not a Knick, but he's a Net. It's the best they could do.
7: Once upon a time, I went to a wedding in Brooklyn, right? My family and I were walking down the street, heading to the venue. They're going to have a little reception the day before. And a guy, look, he's outside on his front porch, and he's just drinking a nice tall boy, and he just looks, he goes, "You're having a beautiful day. Welcome to New York."
6: Yeah, that's
7: it. And I go, "You know what? Good flight. Weather's holding up." He goes, "And you're in Brooklyn."
6: Yeah. Oh, wait, you're from Chicago. Hey, go blank yourself. All right? Yeah.
7: I did not tell him that.
6: I could tell you. Yeah, you wear that Ditka stuff. Yeah, that's
7: true.
6: Go blank yourself. How about that? How about I kick your ass in front of your wife and your kids right now? How about I do that? I do you that favor right now, but I won't touch your face because I know, you know, if you're going to a wedding and stuff, but it'd be body blow after body blow. That's what I'll do to you.
7: Tenderize.
6: But Julius Randle is at least headed back to New York City. Congratulations. The Knicks would not have won the title without him, because they would have needed him to trade to get Karl Anthony Towns.
7: Again, he showed out with a great audition of, all right, if you don't love me, someone else will.
6: But Julius Randle is now going to finish his career how he started, as a good player on a bad team. Right? That's Julius Randle. A three-team trade. The Timberwolves are sending Julius Randle and the number 28 pick to the Nets. The deal's also going to see Nick Claxton go from the Nets to the Bulls. Nick Claxton, not bad.
7: He's a pretty good player, 12-8 or thereabouts, with some opportunity for growth.
6: And the T-Wolves are getting the number 33 pick in the draft from Brooklyn. Basically, this is Minnesota saying, we'd rather not have Julius Randle and not get anything back than have Julius Randle. Right? This is how far, and how Minnesota realizes, we're not just a little bit below the Thunder and the Spurs the next few years. This is not, it's not going to be, okay, we'll reload, we'll have another year. I love the gutsy move. Minnesota understands, hey, we had a nice little run this year, but you see those two teams at the top of the West, and then you look at the Knicks who wound up beating the Spurs. Okay, we can't just bring out the same core and expect to play well. Remember, DiVincenzo's going to be out a while with his injury. Mm-hmm. So I love the gutsy move that they've decided that now we get out of Julius Randle's contract and we have this money now to do other things. This is going to be about, now we got to reconfigure the team more around Anthony Edwards. We tried with Julius Randle and he gave us some

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0: Miami Heat for Tyler Hero and others, 3 first-round picks involved.
1: Woo! So that's the deal. Giannis has gone to the Heat, his preferred destination. He has gone to the Heat.
2: Now, he's had beef with Shams in the past.
1: I don't think Shams are going to get this wrong. That's a big thing to get wrong.
2: He's got some other things, you know.
1: A big thing to get wrong.
2: Well, it could be. Maybe they're just playing with him.
1: Look, the Heat were his preferred. Look, we're going to have big time talk about this coming up in the next few minutes. So, knowing that Giannis is now going to the Heat, this changes many things in the Eastern Conference. It changes. I don't know that it changes any team for the better. I don't know that suddenly the Heat become title favorites. Certainly now the Celtics, who realized, hey, we have to do something because this core is not good enough to beat the Knicks. I think the Knicks are big winners right now going, oh, Giannis went to the Heat? Okay. Yeah, we're good. Yeah, the Celtics didn't get him. I feel like everything coming up Knicks, I feel like the Eastern Conference, Giannis is now on a new team, but is he on a team? Are him and Bam Adebayo really going to run roughshod over the Eastern Conference? That's my initial comeback and my initial impression of this trade right now.
2: We'll see what the chaos unfolds. This is the first of many moves. I love it.
1: So again, we'll have more on the breaking story coming up next. Giannis is headed to the Heat in exchange for Tyler Hero and some draft picks. Jason Smith, Mike Harmon, this is Fox Sports Radio. Hi, it's Jason Smith. We need to talk. 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
4: And here's what you need to know.
5: Argentina is about to clinch its group title at the World Cup already. Today, Argentina now 2-0, got a 2-0 win over Austria, Lionel Messi with both goals. And right now, Algeria is ahead 2-1 over Jordan in the late match in the final minute in the Bay Area. Norway is 2-0 after holding on 3-2 over Senegal, two goals in the second half for Erling Haaland, and Kylian Mbappe with two goals for France in a 3-0 victory over Iraq, 2-0 record for the French. American star Christian Pulisic returned to full practice after a calf injury. Blockbuster NBA deal tonight. Giannis Antetokounmpo is going from Milwaukee to the Miami Heat along with Bobby Portis. For Tyler Hero, Jaime Jaquez, two others, and three first-rounders. Minnesota is trading Julius Randle to the Nets. Minnesota is giving Ayo Dosunmu a five-year contract. And the Dallas Mavericks' new coach will be Dusty May from the University of Michigan. I'm Steve DeSager.
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11: 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And a big World Cup update. Jordan is out after falling to Algeria. The early offensive output from Jordan, not enough. As much like the 1995 playoffs, Shaquille O'Neal sending Jordan home in his comeback. This, Jordan's first comeback appearance in the World Cup. Jordan has been eliminated. Yes.
13: Yeah, because they did qualify for the playoffs here, so it can't be Jordan with the Wizards.
11: And a lot Wizards. Of work needing to be done in the offseason. You have to think maybe Doug Collins will be let go, and maybe Phil Jackson will get elevated after this disappointment out of Jordan. Jordan shaking hands right now, unlike Wemby, who didn't shake anybody's hand.
13: Just like in Lasso, where he's sitting there drawing triangles. When he's at the barbecue joint.
11: We'll wait to hear what Jordan has to say following this disappointing defeat. Jordan blowing an early lead, unable to come back, and falling to Algeria.
14: I'm so sorry.
11: Jordan losing 2-1.
13: Well, I tell you, they really paced themselves well, did Algeria. Came on strong in the second half. A lot of corner kicks and really dominating time of possession to try to close it out, and they were able to do so.
11: So we got more World Cup on the way, but the big NBA trade of the night has gone down. Julius Randle. Giannis Antetokounmpo is now a member of the Miami Heat.
15: Come on.
11: Giannis and Bobby Portis to the Heat, a trade package that includes Tyler Hero, Jaime Jaquez,

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8: Fox Sports Radio, the Jason Smith Show with my best friend Mike Harmon. Where the Giannis trade has gone down. It is official. It happened. It's not any hour now. It's not. This will be announced
9: as soon as.
8: I mean, that was every day since Friday. It was Giannis is going to the Celtics. It'll be announced in an hour. Giannis is going to the Heat. It'll be announced sometime in the next 3 hours. Giannis is getting traded. Shams will have this in the next hour. Like that, that was every day the last 3 days.
9: I still was hoping, based on past animus, that this was not legit. That he got and it got, it spiraled into a world of hate.
8: I would be on your side with that if I was so happy that this trade was finally
9: done. You just wanted
8: done.
9: It done.
8: I mean, listen,
9: you said it a year ago. You can go find the tweets and everything else. I'm done with it.
8: Yeah, I mean, but it's been really almost the better part of 2 years with Giannis that does he want out? And I don't know, maybe there's something in the water in the greater Milwaukee area, Green Bay, Wisconsin, where it's like, hey, I'm a star and I've had it. I don't want to quite demand out, but I want to say that things aren't going well and maybe I should be out, but maybe I should stay. And Aaron Rodgers did it. And now Giannis did it. And I'm like, okay, I'm done.
9: On the plus side, Giannis never threatened to retire.
8: No, that is true. That is
9: like true. Aaron Rodgers and Brett Favre before him.
8: Yeah. Yeah, but this
9: before becoming Jets,
8: it was okay, and maybe if Giannis didn't do it from the perspective of I want out, I want to stay, but I want out,
9: right?
8: But I really want to stay. I don't want to go anywhere, but I will. But I really don't want to. But don't force me because I will. Like maybe that's part of it. But I just feel like I'm so glad this is done. Like the mental energy on what's going to happen to Giannis. Like it was so much. Like it used up so. Like if the mental energy of Giannis was in your phone would be so hot and you'd have to put it in the freezer, not be able to use it like that. That's the mental energy with Giannis. And now Giannis has been traded. He's a member of the Miami Heat, and now we can talk about this and on the court and what it affects going forward and the domino effect and the butterfly effect and whatever you want to say, whatever other effects you want to be, the Rexon effect, whatever it is. All I want to do is zoom, zoom, zoom, whatever it is. But now at least Giannis has gotten traded, and I can't be the only one that's like, I'm so glad that this finally happened.
9: Well, it comes down to the Bucks and Giannis saying there ain't no good guy. There ain't no bad guy. Mm. It's only you and me. We just disagree. Kevin O'Connor, who writes for, make sure I want to get it right, he's a Yahoo sports podcaster.
8: He's the star of Disclosure Day.
9: Yeah, movie I won't see. sources say Bucks owner Jimmy Haslam driving force in taking that Heat deal over Boston's offer. Haslam, quote, didn't want to risk Jaylen Brown wanting out of Milwaukee in a year after dealing with Giannis and Myles Garrett trade demands. So he wanted some certainty, and the Miami deal provided more of that.
8: Okay.
9: Which is kind of where

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1: It is the Ben Maller Show as we roll on here. The NBA draft is tonight. We got action. Trade action. Julius Randle traded to Brooklyn for now from Minnesota. Giannis Antetokounmpo headed off to Miami. And more trades in the hopper. And we'll hear about them throughout the day. If you'd like to be part of the show, talk about any of that or anything else that we haven't talked about, 877-99 on Fox. That's 877-99-6-6-3-6-9. Also on X, at Ben Maller. That's at Ben Maller if you want to be part of the program. And hitting all the buttons, our friend Mary. Big World Cup supporter. She's breaking down the World Cup. She'll be on the air breaking down the World Cup. Mary the Bordop. Say hello to her. Mary the Bordop. Right over there. And Kubaloop, a Bronco fan. That's a Bronco fan. Your comments can and will be used against you in the court of sports radio, so please act accordingly. And I need my board reset. Then we'll get to the Ask a Weed Man. In the meantime, while that is going on, we have many, many wonderful things. Jerry in Rhode Island writes in, says, "Hey, Maller, I'm glad the Celtics didn't trade for Giannis. Not saying because I love Jaylen Brown. More so because I just don't think it was all worth it for the Bucks were at what they were asking for. Plus, Giannis doesn't shoot threes. There you go. That's all the Celtics do, right? All they do is shoot three pointers. If you can't shoot three pointers, you're not really in that great a shape there. So, Coop, you want me just to guess what line he's on, or you want me to do? I can guess. The phones have to be reset here, Coop. You have to come in here and reset the phones. I know you don't want to do that, but it would help the show so I can get to Weed Man Hippie here in a moment. Trucker Joe writes in. He says, obviously got to have a fall guy. He says, Russell Wilson about to come out of retirement now in case Geno gets suspended. Well, he is available. There you go. Chip in the Q's writes in. He says, A-plus on the Maller monologue. The Wolves really wanted Randle out of town pretty badly, huh? Something tells me there was probably some bad stuff going on behind the scenes and made Minnesota want to get this guy out of town that much. Not necessarily. Just the fact on the court in the big playoff games, he did not get her done. That would be the issue. He sucked at a time you cannot suck. That's the problem. Eileen is complaining about the Bay Area sports teams, the Giants and the 49ers. Good content for sports radio, though. Really good content for sports radio. What else do we have? Let's see. Page down. All right, let's go to the phones. And we'll say hello to, we have the man, the myth, the legend, Weed Man Hippie.

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0: faces on the bench this year. Head coach Corney Jackson announcing two additions, including former Kentucky standout Scott Padgett as an assistant coach joining the Thundering Herd staff after four seasons at Mississippi State. Charleston native Robbie Williams returns to Marshall as a graduate assistant after being part of the Herd roster in 2019-20. Morning news time is 6:21.
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2: A Fayette County man is facing charges after deputies say he threatened and struggled with an officer during a domestic disturbance call. A resident told deputies Robert Watkins had been drinking, arguing, and breaking mirrors and other items inside the home and wanted him removed. While gathering his belongings, deputies say the 44-year-old man became increasingly agitated, cursed at a deputy, and continued making threats outside the residence. The complaint states Watkins challenged the deputy to remove his badge before making an aggressive movement. The deputy used a leg sweep to take Watkins to the ground and place him under arrest. Watkins was charged with obstructing an officer and assault on a police officer. He later complained of arm pain and was treated at Plateau Medical Center before being released. A pilot escaped injury after making an emergency landing that ended in a crash at the Wyoming County Airport. According to the Wyoming County Sheriff's Department, air traffic control in Indianapolis notified deputies around 7:45 Sunday morning that a small aircraft was experiencing engine trouble and was attempting an emergency landing at Key Field. Officials say the control tower briefly lost contact with the plane before regaining communication, at which point the pilot reported he had crash landed. The aircraft came to rest along the edge of the airport service road after striking a guardrail. Authorities say the pilot, who was the only person on board, was not injured. Federal officials are investigating the incident. A Beckley man is facing multiple charges after police say he assaulted a woman and then tried to hide from officers in a backyard bush. According to the Beckley Police Department, officers responded back on June 15th to the area of Odessa and Forest Avenues after reports of a man striking a woman. Officers located the pair on Forest Avenue and identified the suspect as 44-year-old Reginald Gates. Police say Gates immediately walked away when he saw a patrol car, ran behind a residence, and hid in a bush. Officers say he refused commands until a taser was displayed, then surrendered without further incident. The victim told police Gates wanted her to return to Alabama with him by bus, but when she refused, he allegedly struck her, grabbed her purse, and dragged her before letting go. Investigators also discovered Gates had a prior domestic violence conviction in Georgia from 2023. He is charged with second offense domestic battery and fleeing on foot. A Raleigh County man is accused of breaking into a church and setting multiple fires before later confessing to deputies. According to the Raleigh County Sheriff's Office, deputies responded to Open Door Church during the early morning hours on June 13th after a report of a possible burglary. Surveillance video allegedly showed Kevin Michael Goodson forcing his way inside and setting three separate fires, including one in an office near the sanctuary and two more inside the sanctuary. After investigators released surveillance images on social media, tips began coming in. Deputies say Goodson then called the investigating deputy himself and admitted to setting the fires, providing his information and location. After waiving his Miranda rights, Goodson gave a detailed statement that deputies said matched surveillance footage. Authorities say Goodson told investigators he had been drinking and was struggling emotionally following several deaths in his family. He now faces arson-related charges. If you see news happening, text news to 35651 to submit a tip. That's your news update. I'm Fred Persinger II.
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0: four-year contract worth approximately $212 million. The Marshall men's basketball team is going to have some new faces on its staff this year. Head coach Corny Jackson making two additions, including former Kentucky standout Scott Padgett as an assistant coach after spending four seasons in the same role at Mississippi State. The 1998 national champion played seven seasons in the NBA. He's joined on staff by Charleston native Robbie Williams, who's back at Marshall as a graduate assistant after playing for the Herd for one season in 2019-20 at the end of his high school career at Charleston Catholic. West Virginia State University alum and Nitro native Bailey Goins will compete in the prestigious HBCU Dream Classic at Rucker Park in New York this summer. That's an event for the best players from historically black colleges and universities around the country. Goins was a second-team all-conference pick this season. Morning news time is 7:21.
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2: A Fayette County man is facing charges after deputies say he threatened and struggled with an officer during a domestic disturbance call. A resident told deputies Robert Watkins had been drinking, arguing, and breaking mirrors and other items inside the home and wanted him removed. While gathering his belongings, deputies say the 44-year-old man became increasingly agitated, cursed at a deputy, and continued making threats outside the residence. The complaint states Watkins challenged the deputy to remove his badge before making an aggressive movement. The deputy used a leg sweep to take Watkins to the ground and place him under arrest. Watkins was charged with obstructing an officer and assault on a police officer. He later complained of arm pain and was treated at Plateau Medical Center before being released. A pilot escaped injury after making an emergency landing that ended in a crash at the Wyoming County Airport. According to the Wyoming County Sheriff's Department, air traffic control in Indianapolis notified deputies around 7:45 Sunday morning that a small aircraft was experiencing engine trouble and was attempting an emergency landing at Key Field. Officials say the control tower briefly lost contact with the plane before regaining communication, at which point the pilot reported he had crash-landed. The aircraft came to rest along the edge of the airport service road after striking a guardrail. Authorities say the pilot, who was the only person on board, was not injured. Federal officials are investigating the incident. A Beckley man is facing multiple charges after police say he assaulted a woman and then tried to hide from officers in a backyard bush. According to the Beckley Police Department, officers responded back on June 15th to the area of Odessa and Forest Avenues after reports of a man striking a woman. Officers located the pair on Forest Avenue and identified the suspect as 44-year-old Reginald Gates. Police say Gates immediately walked away when he saw a patrol car, ran behind a residence, and hid in a bush. Officers say he refused commands until a taser was displayed, then surrendered without further incident. The victim told police Gates wanted her to return to Alabama with him by bus, but when she refused, he allegedly struck her, grabbed her purse, and dragged her before letting go. Investigators also discovered Gates had a prior domestic violence conviction in Georgia from 2023. He is charged with second offense domestic battery and fleeing on foot. A Raleigh County man is accused of breaking into a church and setting multiple fires before later confessing to deputies. According to the Raleigh County Sheriff's Office, deputies responded to Open Door Church during the early morning hours on June 13th after a report of a possible burglary. Surveillance video allegedly showed Kevin Michael Goodson forcing his way inside and setting three separate fires, including one in an office near the sanctuary and two more inside the sanctuary. After investigators released surveillance images on social media, tips began coming in. Deputies say Goodson then called the investigating deputy himself and admitted to setting the fires, providing his information and location. After waiving his Miranda rights, Goodson gave a detailed statement that deputies said matched surveillance footage. Authorities say Goodson told investigators he had been drinking and was struggling emotionally following several deaths in his family. He now faces arson-related charges. If you see news happening, text news to 35651 to submit a tip. That's your news update. I'm Fred Persinger II.
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1: Nuclear honesty. I'm Dave Anthony, Fox News. That's what President Trump insists the U.S. deal with Iran demands, posting on Truth Social. Iran's agreed to high-level nuclear inspections long into the future, which Iran disputes. The day after the president warned he'll do what he has to.

0: killing three of them, including two Dutch passengers believed to have been the first infected while visiting South America. Lisa Brady, Fox News.
1: On Wall Street, stock futures are falling. Nearly 200 points for the Dow, nearly 800 for the NASDAQ. A star shines at soccer's World Cup.
2: Messi! History in Dallas! 40 years to the day since Diego Maradona scored the hand of God. Lionel Messi scores the goal to make him the World Cup's all-time leading scorer.
1: And then Messi scored again, leading Argentina past Austria 2-0 on Fox, giving him 18 career World Cup goals, a record. Kylian Mbappe, only two back of that record. He scored twice for France in a win over Iraq, Norway, and Algeria also won. I'm Dave Anthony, Fox News.
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inside the home and wanted him removed. While gathering his belongings, deputies say the 44-year-old man became increasingly agitated, cursed at a deputy, and continued making threats outside the residence. The complaint states Watkins challenged the deputy to remove his badge before making an aggressive movement. The deputy used a leg sweep to take Watkins to the ground and place him under arrest. Watkins was charged with obstructing an officer and assault on a police officer. He later complained of arm pain and was treated at Plateau Medical Center before being released. A pilot escaped injury after making an emergency landing that ended in a crash at the Wyoming County Airport. According to the Wyoming County Sheriff's Department, air traffic control in Indianapolis notified deputies around 7:45 Sunday morning that a small aircraft was experiencing engine trouble and was attempting an emergency landing at Key Field. Officials say the control tower briefly lost contact with the plane before regaining communication, at which point the pilot reported he had crash landed. The aircraft came to rest along the edge of the airport service road after striking a guardrail. Authorities say the pilot, who was the only person on board, was not injured. Federal officials are investigating the incident. A Beckley man is facing multiple charges after police say he assaulted a woman and then tried to hide from officers in a backyard bush. According to the Beckley Police Department, officers responded back on June 15th to the area of Odessa and Forest Avenues after reports of a man striking a woman. Officers located the pair on Forest Avenue and identified the suspect as 44-year-old Reginald Gates. Police say Gates immediately walked away when he saw a patrol car, ran behind a residence, and hid in a bush. Officers say he refused commands until a taser was displayed, then surrendered without further incident. The victim told police Gates wanted her to return to Alabama with him by bus, but when she refused, he allegedly struck her, grabbed her purse, and dragged her before letting go. Investigators also discovered Gates had a prior domestic violence conviction in Georgia from 2023. He is charged with second offense domestic battery and fleeing on foot. A Raleigh County man is accused of breaking into a church and setting multiple fires before later confessing to deputies. According to the Raleigh County Sheriff's Office, deputies responded to Open Door Church during the early morning hours on June 13th after a report of a possible burglary. Surveillance video allegedly showed Kevin Michael Goodson forcing his way inside and setting three separate fires, including one in an office near the sanctuary and two more inside the sanctuary. After investigators released surveillance images on social media, tips began coming in. Deputies say Goodson then called the investigating deputy himself and admitted to setting the fires, providing his information and location. After waiving his Miranda rights, Goodson gave a detailed statement that deputies said matched surveillance footage. Authorities say Goodson told investigators he had been drinking and was struggling emotionally following several deaths in his family. He now faces arson-related charges. If you see news happening, text news to 35651 to submit a tip. That's your news update. I'm Fred Persinger II.

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6: A recent hot streak has put former Mountaineer J.J. Weatherholt among the top rookies in Major League Baseball. We'll talk about that in a moment.
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6: A flurry of multi-hit games recently has J.J. Weatherholt's average on the rise with the St. Louis Cardinals. Weatherholt is batting over 260 on the season now. He's already hit the 10 home run plateau as a rookie. Weatherholt recently talked about some adjustments he's made.
9: My swing's pretty short, and I'm driving the ball to all fields. Was a little pull heavy to start the year, and just really been trying to find that backside gap, and was able to have a couple nice swings up the middle.
6: Weatherholt is approaching 50 runs scored on the season, and he's second on the Cardinals with a .369 on-base percentage, and those totals are among the top rookie numbers in all of Major League Baseball. Weatherholt has also played elite defense at second base for the Cardinals. He credits working alongside 2025 Gold Glove winning shortstop Mason Winn in St. Louis.
9: Yeah, I mean, he changes the game, really, he does, out there at shortstop. I mean, he makes plays that people shouldn't make, and he makes them look easy. So pitchers, it helps relax them, and it's unbelievable to watch him do it.
6: Combination of J.J. Weatherholt at second, Mason Winn at shortstop has been outstanding up the middle for the Cardinals. J.J. Weatherholt there in his rookie season. With the Golden Blue Report, I'm Kyle Wiggs, Metro News Sports.
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1: With additional rain this morning and rain continuing for the afternoon, highs today near 70. Partly cloudy tonight, overnight low 48. Wednesday, sunshine with partly cloudy skies, daytime highs.

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1: Welcome in to Radio Roundtable on this Tuesday, June the 23rd. Fred Persinger II with you. Hope you're having a great day. Hopefully you are staying dry. We do have a lot of rain. I know there's some flooding issues going on across southern West Virginia. We'll keep you updated on that. Coming up on the show, 9:35 this morning, we'll be joined by my good buddy Jacob Morris, who helps me out on Beckley football games throughout the season. He is, of course, a member of the Beckley Football Hall of Fame. He is also a big part of what we've got going on Thursday out at Glade Springs with the golf tournament for the Beckley Football Hall of Fame, raising money. I need a couple of teams left, but we're going to talk to Jacob about that coming up at about 9:35 this morning, as that golf tournament will kick off on Thursday. So we look forward to that. Joining me in studio this morning, Jerry Knowlton. How you doing?
2: Good morning.
1: I got to turn your mic. You see, that's the thing. I heard you.
2: Good morning. Else.
1: There we go. There you go. That was my fault. How are you doing?
2: Man, I'm holding my own, and we're just working hard trying to get ready for Friends of Charity Auto Fair coming in hot. Where I think we're 17 days away.
1: It's amazing, isn't it?
2: Yeah.
1: It is amazing that it's coming up that quick. First of all, go back a little bit. Last year was not a Friends of Charity because of some issues that went on, but that's not the case now. We're back having a – talk about that process of not having the event last year. And I think maybe not having the event maybe show to the community how important this event is for what it goes towards. Kind of talk about all of that just over the last year and what has happened to now be able to bring it back and hopefully be as successful as it has been.
2: Sure. It's an important conversation, right? Friends of Charity Auto Fair, last year we hoped to celebrate its 20th year, and it just didn't work out as planned. When the insurance companies got to looking at things and the coverages and what's being covered and what isn't, it just all kind of snowballed. And so it was very hard to get those things pulled together the way that it was being requested to be pulled together. And so we just were left with no choice but to have to postpone last year. And of course, this community has always wrapped its arms around what was once Friends of Cole and now Friends of Charity. It is an important event to Southern West Virginia. It brings out thousands of people. And most importantly, our car community really rallies behind the Friends of Charity Auto Fair. They love this event. They love bringing their cars out for those 2 days and being able to show off their rides. They love connecting with each other and reconnecting with each other, and they really enjoy telling their car story to the community as people walk through and peruse the cars. So it was important for us to bring that back to the community for those reasons and the economic benefit to the community as well. But also it was a economic benefit for Hospice and Bryan Safe House as well.
1: Yeah.
2: So it is the major fundraiser for both of our organizations, Hospice of Southern West Virginia and Bryan Safe House, two very important programs in Southern West Virginia that help people at their most vulnerable time.
1: Yeah.
2: And so being able to bring that back and, you know, the support the community shows both of our organizations is amazing. And so for all those reasons, it is important for this event to continue.
1: When you all decided to not have it last year and then bring it back this year, what changes? Were there any changes that had to be made for this event to come back?
2: Yeah. So first of all, it was heartbreaking to have to cancel that last year. And then how do we bring it back and in the safest way possible, right?
1: Mm-hmm.
2: So in those safest way possibles, you know, there won't be a burnout this year. Just insurance companies did not like that event. And so that part will go away. And we've had to really look at how do we create an appealing event that is safe for everyone. So

0: you know, changes like that, you know, just making sure all those insurance requirements are being met by every single person, not just our event insurance and the food trucks. They've always had to be properly licensed and insured, but then making sure all of our vendors, all of our sponsors that come to the table, had the appropriate insurance, as we all gather together.
1: It was the burnout one of the big things?
0: It was a big
1: Really?
0: thing. Yeah.
1: I you know, when you think about it, okay, yeah, I can see that. I mean, I can understand why, but I know
0: Right.
1: that was something
0: It's
1: that maybe
0: plausible.
1: it's possible. I mean, and that's what I'm sure insurance companies, they have to look at the worst case scenarios with
0: Right.
1: everything. So I get it, but it was just one of those things that I'm sure that you all thought when this first happened, when you all first did the burnout, you didn't think nothing of this, right? I mean, it was just let's have some fun, you know, and
0: And we
1: unfortunately,
0: did do all the things we could to keep
1: keep it
0: it
1: safe. I know you
0: as
1: had
0: safe as we
1: people
0: possibly could.
1: back a little ways and stuff like that. So, I mean, you
0: But,
1: know.
0: you know, at the same time, too, I think in all of this, sometimes we forget because we are small town southern West Virginia that we do have an airport that is way busier than you would ever imagine unless you stay out there for an entire week like I do, pulling together a fair and watching what takes place there. You know, they have a lot of growth and a lot of expansion. They have a lot to protect. And likewise, our organizations, both Hospice and Bryan Safe House, have something to protect.
1: Yeah.
0: And so I think while it was heartbreaking last year that we couldn't get it together in time for the July event, I think we've all been able to get it figured out and now just walking it out.
1: If you have any positivity to come from not having the event last year, is the fact that you had time to work on getting it better for this year, right? And
0: Constant work.
1: yeah, and that's been what will turn out to be one of the best things for this event is the fact that you've had time to really put together that plan in place to where to make this a
0: Absolutely.
1: great event and a safe event for everybody. So
0: Absolutely.
1: there, you know, you kind of you hate the fact that it didn't happen last year, but you kind of got to look at the positives and
0: Everything
1: say,
0: happens
1: hey,
0: for a reason, right?
1: exactly.
0: And so we can kick our feet about insurance, insurance, insurance, but this is the hand we're dealt. And so now we got to move forward in the best, most positive way possible. And I think as partners, right? The Raleigh County Memorial Airport, Bryan Safe House, and Hospice of Southern West Virginia coming to the table and making sure that these things were in place so that everybody is protected, including the thousands of people who show up for a safe event to have a good family fun time and reconnect together in the safest way possible. Just can't say it enough.
1: All right, so let's move and talk about this event coming up.
0: Sure.
1: It's July 10th and 11th at Beckley Raleigh County Airport. Kind of talk about this event. Let's just start about the event itself, what people can look forward to when they come to this event coming up on the 10th and the 11th.
0: For certain, you can expect a lot of amazing automobiles, motorcycles, tuners, all the things, hot rods, out on race cars, out on the show field. We are already sitting at right around 250 cars, which puts us on pace for 2024 when we had our biggest year ever. At 500 cars, 500 plus, I think 522 was where we ended up. So a lot of amazing cars are showing up. And our sponsors, you know, of course, our sponsors come out. They're very dedicated to the event and to our organizations. They set up their booths. They make sure that they're able to connect with the community as well. And so you can expect those usual people in our community who are so community focused, they show up for all the things, right? And I have worked really hard this year on creating a family fun zone. And so we have huge inflatables coming, obstacle course, and basketball, and of course, a castle bouncy house, and this fire engine type bounce. They're huge.

0: And so for me, it was important that when people pull up, there's something big. They see big. And so those huge obstacle course and inflatables will be there, five different ones of those, creating the family fun zone. In addition, on Saturday, we will have a nine-hole mini golf.
1: Nice.
0: That I think will be very family friendly for all ages to be able to get out and putt around a little bit for that. So that family fun zone for children under 12 will be $5. If you're 12 and older, that is covered in your ticket price.
1: Gotcha. Okay.
0: So, and then the other thing I did in the past, we've had a kids classic, and it was mostly word of mouth and random. So I've tried to create it very organized this year. We're going to have a next gen auto zone for the little ones, and they'll be able to come out and do a power wheel parade and cruise in. They'll be able to do a bicycle decorating contest. We'll have RC car races and tire rolling. So very excited about that. That doesn't cost anything at all. You just get your pit crew pass to go into the next gen AutoZone, and the amazing Will Davis will be there to make sure that all the shenanigans take place. He's with the Beaver Volunteer Fire Department, and he's a nut. So I look forward to the kids having a fantastic time. That'll be on Saturday from 11 to the last event is at 2 o'clock. So come out and have lots of fun with that at no additional cost.
1: How important is it to get events that focus around the kids and bring the youth out? I mean, because to me, that seems like what will continue this event on. If you can get the young people involved with it, then they grow up coming to this event, then they want to continue to come and bring their kids when that happens to the event. How important is that when you all looked at getting this thing back together?
0: Sustainability is critical to any event that takes place in our communities. And a lot of these events that have gone on for 20 plus years like ours, the people behind the scenes who are putting that together are reaching a point where at some point they're going to age out. And so we need community support, people who are willing to have some elbow grease in the game to come out and make sure that these opportunities continue to happen. And you would be surprised, our steering committee is so amazing, but the amount of talent that these people bring to the table. We have an electrician that essentially sets up a small like trailer park with our food trucks. The amount of work that goes into creating the electricals and the hookups and all the things. So it's a big deal.
1: Yeah.
0: The skill he brings to the table.
1: And also because of the fact that where this event is, there's not a lot of electrical hookups just sitting there. You know,
0: there is not.
1: Exactly. So a lot of that has to go into that. The amazing thing to me too, when you talk about this event is, as you mentioned, last year would have been the 20th. So I guess this year, the 20th. But when you look at how this event has transformed over those 20 years, I remember when it first started, it was at the YMCA soccer complex. The car show was a big part of it, but also the big part of it was the concerts and things like that was coming on. It's amazing to me in those 20 years how it's kind of transitioned. And I don't want to say move away from the concerts, because that's not what I'm trying to say. I'm just saying how it's evolved.
0: Right.
1: To where, you know, 500 cars 2 years ago. It's amazing. Over 500.
0: Right.
1: And knowing that you already have 250 cars registered, and we all know how people in Southern West Virginia are. They wait till the last minute anyway.
0: Of course.
1: Well, I mean, and
0: I get
1: weather,
0: it. The weather.
1: The weather's a big reason why. I get that when it comes to something like this, because, I mean, you got some of these cars that come out that probably don't see anything but sunshine.
0: Right.
1: They don't come out of the garage unless the sun is shining. So I get that part of it. So I expect a lot of cars to be entered as it gets closer. But to have that kind of response has been pretty amazing to see how this thing has transformed in over 20 years.
0: And I think something that we have learned and hopefully we'll be better at this year is

0: there has to be programming to keep people there.
1: Yeah.
0: And so this year, the concert is not going to be at 9 o'clock. It's going to be at 6 o'clock, immediately following the Car Show Awards. And so getting people there, getting the Car Show Awards, and that's always a fantastic time to see who wins, and then move right into music, I think is going to be very important. We'll see how that all works out. And of course, we've got Buddy Allen and the Cheat River Band that is going to be that show, and they've promised us a great time, 2 hours of great music, and I think they're going to be the right people for that.
1: Yeah.
0: We're going to have a good time. Mm-hmm. But I think that's something we needed to learn, right? That to keep people there, you got to keep things...
1: Keep them moving.
0: That keep it fresh and keep it moving.
1: Yeah. All right, let's talk a little bit about the importance of this event and the help that it brings monetarily to Hospice of Southern West Virginia and also to Bryan Safe House. Talk about what some of these funds that is raised by this event, what it goes towards for these great organizations.
0: For sure. And I can speak the most passionately, of course, about Hospice of Southern West Virginia and the work that we do in supporting, you know, Raleigh, Fayette, Summers, and Wyoming counties, our friends, our families, our neighbors who are faced with really the most vulnerable time of life when you receive a serious diagnosis or you have a terminal illness, and really just wrapping our arms around these folks, the patient and their family and loved ones, to make sure that dignity is brought into the process, that you're comfortable, that you are physical needs are being met, but your spiritual and your emotional needs are being met. And our nurses last year that go out into the counties, they made over 20,000 visits last year.
1: Wow.
0: You know, that's like 35 nurses, 20,000 visits into those four counties. That's a lot of touches. I think our CNAs were somewhere around 12,000, you know, visits into the home. So it's our chaplains, it's our volunteers, it's the social workers, all that come together and they create a plan with the families. And it's all about honoring the wishes of the loved one and making sure that they have everything they need.
1: Mm-hmm.
0: Those needs are met. And so I know that we are effective in this, in being out in the communities, and when you're at an event and people see you, they will immediately come up with their hospice story. They want to talk about their nurse. They want to talk about their CNA and how much that helped them. And it's always emotional. So it's a tender time, and we are there to support them, you know, through that whole time.
1: Mm-hmm.
0: They are not alone. And it can be precious and scary. It can bring families together. Sometimes those dynamics need work, but we're there. We're there and we're supporting them and we're helping in the best interest of the patient.
1: Yeah. All right, so let's talk a little bit about the event itself. As we wrap this up, we've got to... I want to get the word out there. Are you still looking for sponsors? If there's somebody to say a food truck or whatever, is it too late for them to get in? What is the timeline now for things to finally to put everything together?
0: So we definitely need more sponsors.
1: Okay.
0: And hopefully those will continue to come in. And I think the hardest hit part of this event has been the vendors, the little mom and pop people who set up a booth and bring the crafty things or the artisan things or the stuff that they do on the side. I think that's been the hardest hit, and it's the insurance piece that's been a barrier for them. We tried to

0: help that barrier by working with the Beckley Area Foundation and the Carter Family Foundation to cover that cost. But they do have to do that up front. So to have insurance for the event, that it's $175. If they stay through 5 o'clock on Saturday, they can get reimbursement of that after the fair. So I think that's been the hardest hit. And so we definitely just urge those vendors to reach out to us, and you know, we'll help, and we're happy to help.
1: So you got that going on. If somebody is listening, they want to get involved, what's the best way to do that?
0: They can call 304-255-6404. They can ask for me, or they can pose their question to the person that answers the phone, and they can route them in the right direction. They can also visit the website, wvautofair.com. 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
1: Yeah. And once again, for the folks out there who usually put vehicles in, I know this is, I don't want to, I'm sure you all would like to see as many people get pre-registered as possible.
0: Yeah.
1: Understanding that it's not going to happen because of the weather and things like, I get that. But if you do have a vehicle that you want to get in, think about pre-registering so you all have a better idea of how many cars they are expecting at this event. Once again, 2 years ago, 522. We want to see more than that this year. So try to, if you can, get that in. All that information, you can go to the website. Ticket prices for the event?
0: So this is amazing. It's $5 for Friday, $12 for the whole weekend, or $12 for Saturday.
1: Wow.
0: That's for 12 and up.
1: Okay. All right, so that great prices. You can take advantage of that. I remember last time I was there, are there still going to be, I don't say shuttles, but is there to park a little ways away, then come in? Do you still have that availability as well?
0: We do. If you were used to parking in the Army parking lot, that is not available to this year. To us this year, they have drills going on, but the other parking lots that you're used to parking in will be open.
1: Okay.
0: And an additional one on Thunderbird Drive.
1: Okay.
0: So, and we'll have shuttles running Friday and Saturday, and we've got wonderful support for that. So,
1: right. Finally for you, timing, Friday, when's the start?
0: 9 a.m.
1: 9 a.m. until?
0: 8 p.m., I believe.
1: Okay, and then Saturday starts back up at 9 again?
0: And we'll go till 8 p.m.
1: Until the party stops.
0: Yes. until the Buddy Allen and the Cheat River Band have worn themselves
1: there
0: out.
1: There you go. There you go. Outstanding. All right, Jerry, I appreciate you coming in. Great event. Glad to see it back. It's good for this area for a lot of different reasons. But the biggest reason is it helps two really good organizations.
0: Yes.
1: that this area needs. So appreciate you coming in.
0: I didn't get a chance to brag on Brian Safehouse, but we'll do that some other day.
1: Well, we'll definitely do that because that is a very important part of this
0: as
1: well.
0: It is so important. There's such a help.
1: They do a great job for this community, and this helps them out as well, just as well as Hospice Southern West Virginia as well. But I appreciate you coming up, man.
0: Thank you. Seeing you walk in or hobble in.
1: For folks that, you know, will get in touch with Jerry over this next couple of weeks, just be patient. she's struggling a little bit, has had some knee issue, but
0: yeah,
1: hasn't slowed you down that much, has it?
0: It slowed me down more than I'd like, but I'm adapting.
1: Well, hopefully everything's fine with your knee, and
0: we
1: look forward to this event coming up July 10th and 11th at the Beckley Raleigh County Memorial Airport. Appreciate you coming in.
0: Thank you for
1: me. Jerry Knowlton joining us this morning. We appreciate that. Got to take a break. We've got Metro News coming up for you, and then we'll be joined by Jacob Morris. We'll talk about the football event, golf event, football, whatever. It's coming up next. Here's Metro News.
2: A lot of rain fell in parts of Boone, Logan, Mingo, and Raleigh counties.
3: Widespread 2, 3, 4 inches, potentially up to 5 or more in localized areas down there. So, of course, that country can't handle that amount of rain, and we had some pretty serious flooding, it looks like, from pictures coming in overnight.
2: The Red Cross setting up a shelter at the VAM Volunteer Fire Department. The latest flooding comes on the 10-year anniversary of the devastating flooding that hit parts of 14 West Virginia counties on this day in 2016. U.S. Senator Jim Justice wasn't even governor yet 10 years ago, but was heavily involved in the flood response in White Sulphur Springs.
4: We've got houses washed away and people trapped in automobiles and people trying to swim to get out of harm's way and

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1: 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Most of the 23 victims in that flood died in the high waters of Greenbrier County. 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We tell that story along with an update on where the town is today. 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
1: Authorities in Mason County say it was a 6-year-old boy who died in that dirt bike wreck back on Sunday at the Point Pleasant Motocross, an accident during warm-ups for a scheduled race is when it happened. Governor Patrick Morrissey says announced concerts to be held at the state capitol to celebrate the U.S.'s 250th birthday are not meant to compete with the Charleston Sternwheel Regatta, but rather to bring more people to Charleston. Morrissey excited about the July 3rd headliner. That's Alabama. From the Metro News Anchor Desk, I'm Jeff Jenkins.
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9: 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So stay tuned for that here on the WJLS News Network. Right now, I want to go to the phone lines. Welcome in somebody that we'll be talking to a lot and talking with a lot beginning sometime in August, Jacob Morris, who helps me on games with the Beckley Flying Eagles for football. How are you, buddy?
10: Doing good, Fred. That's what I was kind of wondering. You're just so excited to hang out with me for the next couple months. You couldn't wait till August.
9: Well,
10: right?
9: Exactly, man. Hey, I'm watching the first football game with some. I was getting ready to take that 4-hour trip up north next Friday night, you know?
10: It's getting close.
9: It is getting close. I think it's 10.

0: 9 or 10 weeks away from Friday. Not that I'm thinking about.
1: Not that you're counting. Like I said, that's always the best weekend of the year, man. You got everything kicking off. It's not quite Labor Day weekend yet this year, but just a great time of year, and you got to get ready for it, right?
0: Yeah, we got to get ready for it, and doing things like what we are going to do on Thursday. And this is something you and I talked about this during last football season, of something that you wanted to do. Of course, Jacob is a member of the Beckley Football Hall of Fame. I kind of taken that over a little bit from the standpoint of getting these things going. Kind of talk about how this golf fundraiser tournament for Beckley football that's coming up on Thursday at Woodhaven Golf Course at Glade Springs. Kind of talk about how this came about.
1: You know, so Coach Surratt and I have been kind of co-running the Hall of Fame here for the last two years really, and you know, we had to mobilize it before we started running. So spent a lot of time getting our contacts together, you know, making sure that we could get in touch with people. And this is a goal that we've had, is to start doing like a pregame tailgate for the Hall of Fame game, which we started last year. And then a golf tournament through the Hall of Fame has been in our scope. And, you know, there's a lot of these golf tournaments out there. You got to make them different to succeed. And some of the things we're going to do, we're going to have a Hall of Fame cup. So if there's a Hall of Fame member on a team, you know, they can compete for that. We're going to go out and get a trophy. Going to, you know, engrave the name of the winner on that every year. We've got first and second place winners for Woodhaven and Stonehaven throughout the tournament. And really, it's just the big thing about this, Fred, is we're going to have 10 players out there. You're around these guys a lot. I'm around these guys a lot. But I don't know how much the community is. And you get around these guys, and they're addicting to be around. They're fun to be around. I think that's going to be the biggest thing about it is, it's a fundraiser, but get these guys out there and let people meet them, the players.
0: Yeah, no, exactly. That is going to be fun. And we, you and I talk about it a lot, and I kind of try to promote these kids as much as possible because they are some great kids, and we get to have that opportunity for those guys to go back. And also, it's a great opportunity to bring back some Hall of Famers to play in this event as well. And that's something that you, the other members of the Hall of Fame, Coach Surratt talked about this a lot, is bringing everybody back together to help build up this program. And this is something that kind of gets that going a little bit, right? I mean, you can bring players in that are playing right now, former players to come back, Hall of Famers come back, and everybody get together and let's talk Beckley football. And that's what this event is about, isn't it?
1: Yeah, I mean, I think we have 7 holes that are sponsored by Hall of Famers or Hall of Fame families. You know, so it's not just businesses. A lot of Hall of Famers have got involved. We've got 5 teams that are going to have a Hall of Famer on it, including the one I put in, which is probably a little bit too football oriented. I don't know how my team's going to, I'm not going to be able to play because I got to run the thing. But, you know, I've got Jay Jones, Landon Jones, Brent Osborne, and Preston Clary playing on my team. So
0: I think
1: I've got four first team all staters.
0: Well, I mean, you know, you got a great football team. I mean, thank goodness you got Preston because he might be your best golfer.
1: What do you think you'd look at as a linebacking core of the Jones brothers and Brent Osborne?
0: That'd be fun. But that's what this event's about. I mean, yes, and the biggest reason for this event is to raise money for the football program. Talk about that a little bit as far as what this money from this event will go towards.
1: So, you know, Coach Surratt does a great job with his boosters, and one of my goals in doing these things through the Hall of Fame are to not infringe on that, you know, because he's got his cash club coming up. That's the biggest fundraiser the program has. You know, it funds helmets, shoulder pads, food, which I'll get into in just a second. But, a few years ago, Coach has got a lot of Division I guys over there, and Scotty Wilkes, who's ran Division I strength programs, Doug Ligurski, goes without saying, everybody knows Doug's credentials from playing at Marshall to the Steelers. Matt Morris, who is a health and nutrition guy who played Division I college football. Brent Osborne, who played Division I college football, all in that locker room. And one of the big things that Division I programs do is a nutrition table, and they monitor what these guys eat when they lift. Jerry Umberger gave me these numbers, and so far this year, you know, we've started feeding our guys after workouts. They have gone through, get ready for these numbers because this is a lot. Since January 1, they've gone through 300 pounds of cheese, 4,000 eggs, 150 boxes of hash browns, 1,250 pounds of sausage, and 6,000 tortilla shells.
0: That's amazing when you think about it. But that's something that when you

0: talk to Coach Surratt, something that he is very, very high on is making sure these kids eat right. Number one, you want them to eat nutritionally, but then you've got some kids that you just want them to eat, you know?
1: Right.
0: And that's what he Absolutely. Makes sure this happens. And that's why, yes, you're feeding these kids nutritious stuff so they can get stronger, they can rebound from having a tough workout or whatever it is, they can get stronger and use this in the right way, but also to make sure that these kids have some food in them before they leave every day. And that's one thing that Coach really stresses.
1: And that's one thing, to, like I said, Coach stresses. It's what's one of the things that's making this program continue to be great, but they got to have money for it. You know, they've got to have funding for it. So this golf tournament is going to go towards two things. It's going to go towards getting us a charter bus to take to that to Panhandle for that first game. And then everything else is going to go towards that food bank. And, you know, I've had guys – it's a Thursday afternoon. I know it's hard for some people to get off work. You know, some people just sent us donations, which is great. You know, we'll take those. We're just about full. I think we may be full on hole signs. So we've had an unbelievable response there. I think we've got 30 hole sponsors. And, you know, we've got a couple premium sponsors and that have came in and they're going to buy the lunch. We're going to have a buffet lunch there that Woodhaven's going to provide. And, you know, we've still got room for two or three teams if anybody listening wants to hop in, you know, especially former players. You know, not just limited to Hall of Fame guys. We love seeing former players out there. I've reached out to a couple guys that may come out as singles and just you know, hang out. I think Coach Stafford might come out and just ride around with me a little bit.
0: Nice.
1: Just getting that presence.
0: Yeah. If somebody wants to get a team involved, foursome, $350 to do that. Which is not bad at all. And I've talked to a couple of people who have put on golf tournaments, and when I've told them, hey, they just need a couple of teams left, they said, and this is the first year for this? Really surprising that you've gotten this kind of response on a first-year event because it takes some time. So, I mean, the community and this Beckley football program have really gotten behind this event, which I think is great.
1: Yeah, like I said, there are a lot of these, and, you know, Beckley football's got a lot of people that back it. And I want it to be where people get out. An event like this, you know, it's not just, hey, can you send us a little bit of money? I want to get some things together where people can get out, get together. Once I'm going to have a hole. All right, we'll talk about this hole here. It's going to be a donation hole. I'm going to have Gage Price, Gage Burdett, and Javonte Wines, which anybody that knows Javonte knows that he's going to be perfect for this job, and you'll attest to this, Fred. He's going to kind of pitch it and tell people, you know, he'll run the route if you want him to, but we're going to have Gage Price throwing a route to somebody. They'll get to tee off from wherever they catch the ball. Now, if they want to use Javonte, they can.
0: Javonte's quick. And plus, from that standpoint, it would be good for Javonte to run the route, I think. Because the way Gage Price throws a football, you might break a hand and might not be able to play. I mean, he puts some heat behind that ball sometimes.
1: Well, some of the humor for me being on that hole is going to be watch some of these guys come out, run these routes. So I do want to make sure that some of the players, the golf players, are running routes too. But, you know, Javonte and Gage are going to be there. So if you want, you know, a 60-yard bomb, hey, they're pretty good at that.
0: Yeah, I know.
1: Get you a pretty good advantage.
0: You get it. What hole is that? What hole is that going to be?
1: I think we're going to do it on 8.
0: Okay, which is what? Is it a par 4?
1: The par 4. Okay. Yeah, we'll throw the ball from the red tees.
0: Okay.
1: So, right. Yeah, because you'll have mulligan packages you can purchase. Basically, what I'm saying is if you're playing in our tournament, bring some cash.
0: Well, that's what it's supposed to be about, man. Hey, also, do you have to make the catch?
1: To tee off from there, yes.
0: Oh.
1: But we will give you – so you'll get a couple tries. We're not going to sit there and throw 10 balls for people to try to catch. But, yeah, we're going to have a few balls. You'll get to try it more than once. Maybe after once you have to use Javonte or Gage, but to keep things moving. But, yeah, you got to catch the ball. You can't just run deep and drop it. To tee off from there, you got to catch it.
0: All right, so I saw on Facebook, is this the hole that you are wanting me on?
1: It is. This is the hole where you're going to be calling the play. Get a little warm up.
0: I'm going to have some fun with that. I'm going to make some fun of some people. We can't do that on the radio, so, you know, hey, we might as well take care of it now.
1: Yeah, so you get to say, you get to do

0: what you do well off air.
1: That's going to be fun. It's going to be fun. I mean, we're going to have some fun with it. I'm just glad you're not asking me to hit the golf ball, because that would be bad. Or me run the route, because Lord knows that wouldn't happen. We do it.
0: Yeah.
1: If I'm running the route, it's going to be a quick five and out. That's it. Maybe we cut it down in half, two and a half out. I mean, that's it'd be like we run in the pass play for third down and one. Okay, so that's what that is.
0: I've tried to think of something to incorporate the linemen, but it's just, I don't know, a hole like that just trends a lot easier towards
1: skill
0: guys.
1: I was trying to think.
0: Have Dylan over there snapping, maybe, because he's going to be there.
1: Okay, well, that would work. Or also do something like with the linemen up on the green. I don't know. Trying to find a way to move trees out or something like that for the lineman to do. If you get your ball stuck behind a small tree, the lineman can come and move it for a price.
0: Right. Yeah. Exactly. See, things like that, you got to think.
1: Woodhaven might not like that though. They might not.
0: Maybe not. That might change. And they've been good to they've helped us out with prizes, and they're gonna the lunch, I think, will be. I hope everybody that's playing gets there at 12, because that buffet lunch, the Haven's back open out there. It's been open for, I think, a little over a year. They've been having some events on Monday nights, so get some people out there to get out there and eat and check out what they've got going on.
1: All right, so
0: Woodhaven.
1: So once again, this event's coming up on Thursday, and it begins at 12 o'clock with the lunch buffet, tee off around 1 or so, right?
0: Shotgun start will be at 1 o'clock.
1: All right, so that's what's going to go on Thursday. Weather, since the weather looks like it's going to be okay right now, I will take control of the weather forecast unless they change it to rain, and then that's that's Brent's job to make sure that doesn't happen. The weather looks great. Temperature in the low 80s, which is outstanding for this time of year. Sunshine, so that's a great thing about this event as well. The weather looks to be great. So folks come out and enjoy it. And like I said, it's going to be, you kind of want to come out and play good golf, but you also just want to come out and have a good time. And that's what this is going to be about.
0: I think it's going to be, number one, a good time. I want everybody to get out, enjoy it, enjoy, like I say, enjoy being around these guys. It's something that I think the community needs more opportunities to get. Freddie, you and I get a lot of opportunities to be around them.
1: Yeah.
0: We know who they are behind the helmets. We know their personalities. I was sitting there. I've had Dylan By and Gage Burdett were doing a little work for me, and I look over, and Gage Burdett's climbed up into a tree about 20 feet. I mean, that's just who he is,
1: Don't tell Coach that, though. My goodness.
0: Well, that's what I told his mom. I said I probably shouldn't tell anybody.
1: God, don't say that, man. Coach Surratt, if you're listening,
0: I told him.
1: He didn't do that.
0: You get hurt in this tree, it's not my do not be saying you did this with me. But, it's just – they're fun to be around, man, and especially, a lot of the, I could go on and start naming guys, and I'd leave somebody out, but getting to be around these guys, seeing how they are, around the coaching staff as well, I mean, these guys are over there. The sun's not the first thing that comes up in Beckley. I see this from where I live all the time up on Carriage Drive. You look out over Beckley, the lights are on at the field house at 5 a.m.
1: Yeah.
0: And that's when these guys are in there working out every day. And the community getting behind them and supporting them and getting them the things they need to be successful is very important.
1: Yeah, no doubt about it. And that's what it's about. I mean, we keep on talking about this team making that next step. And, I think this might be the year for us to make that next step. Right. And we need to get the hype machine going early. This year for these guys, and I think this is a great kickoff to do that. As you mentioned, you've got, of course, the Cash Club coming up in July. That's a huge event. And then, shucks, man, the practices start right after 4th of July. I think Coach is giving the 4th of July week off.
0: He's giving them a couple weeks off here, and then they're going to get back after.
1: They're getting back after, and it'll be ready to go before we know it. It's going to be here, so it's time to start getting everything together for this team to have everything that it needs to be successful. And that's another thing about this stuff too, is what you all are doing with the golf tournament, and then what happens later on in July with the Cash Club. There's a lot of work that goes into it. Some of this stuff, coaches shouldn't have to sit and worry about, okay, do we have enough money to, get Gatorade for the guys? Or do we have enough money to, you know, get the nutrition that they need and things like that?

0: that. Let them focus on what's going on the field and taking care of the kids. And this is something that kind of eases, you know, the coaches' minds a little bit, knowing that this is taken care of.
1: Absolutely. And Fred, something I've been telling, you know, some of the guys and in some of these little meetings we've had with the Hall of Fame committee is, you know, you go to someone's house, and if they have a nice house, you usually doesn't take you very long to figure out who lives there. You know, they've got their name on the house. They've got a sign out front that has their name on it. When you walk into our facility, first thing you see is that Hall of Fame wall, and everybody in the Hall of Fame's name is on that wall. That's ownership, in my opinion. That's, you're putting your name on a place, and you ought to want that to be the best it could possibly be. And I think getting events like this through the Hall of Fame, and not limited to the Hall of Fame, I mean, I want to reach out to anybody that played for Woodrow, that went to Woodrow, or lives in Beckley and wants the program to succeed. I mean, but first and foremost, these Hall of Fame guys, we want to get more things for them to be involved and be a part of this program, because there's no better way to find people to contribute to football than old football guys. They just kind of flock to it.
0: Yeah, they do, no doubt about it. And plus, like you said earlier, and I thought it was a good point what you brought up for people to come out and get involved in this, is come out and talk to these kids and the current players on the team. Not only do these kids like it, but once you sit and talk to these kids and you hear them say, yes, sir, no, sir, whatever, the way that they handle themselves, and then, you know, when you mention like J-Dub, how funny that young man is, if you don't leave a conversation with J-Dub smiling, there's something wrong with you, because that's the way that kid is. And then you talk to Gage Price and listen to him talk about his drive. You know, you listen to him talk about football and baseball. Same thing with Gage Burdett. You listen to these guys, you talk to these kids, and you realize that these are special kids. It's like, I know, I go back, and to me, Preston Clary is going to be one that I will remember forever. Just because, not only because he's a great player, but also because of the things that he did. I got a invite to go to a surprise graduation party for Preston, which I couldn't make because I was at the beach on vacation. But I texted him and told him, you know, I couldn't be there. I wanted to be there, everything, after the event was happening. But then this past Sunday for Father's Day, I was just sitting at home. I got a text from Preston saying, Happy Father's Day. Didn't have to do that, but that's the kind of kid that Preston is, and that's what kind of kids you have at Beckley. I want the community to see that, because we have talked about this, you and I have talked about this, how Beckley kids sometimes get a bad rap for whatever reason. Jealousy, I don't know what it is. I mean, I don't know. You come and talk to these kids, and you'll have a different idea of Beckley kids when you talk to these kids that are involved with these programs.
1: Well, I'll guarantee you this, after this golf tournament, there's going to be a lot more people that are box score hunting or listening to us on Friday night or at the game that are paying a lot more attention to what Javonte Wines and Gage Burdett and Gage Price are doing, because, like I say, you get around these guys, you talk to them, you want them to succeed just because you find out what kinds of kids they are. Yeah. I mean, Gage Price finds me before every game and hugs me. I mean, you know, it's just these guys are just – they're good kids, man. And you talk about what's getting ready to happen this fall, and it's good vibes. I mean, I don't want to get too much into predictions.
0: No, we're not going to do that, because I'm not good at predictions, but I'm just saying I have got a feeling that with the guys we got coming back and the work that's been put in, it could be a very good year. We'll say that. And honestly, I've looked at the schedule, and Coach and I have talked about this, maybe one of the toughest schedules Beckley has played. When I looked at it, 8 of the 10 teams on Beckley's schedule this year could be in the playoffs. Realistically, 8 of the 10 could be there. And, you know, we've picked up 4 new teams. You pick up Capital 2. I'm sorry, Herbert Hoover. We picked them up, picked up Winfield, Cabell Midland, and Huntington. Those are 4 pretty strong pickup games we've got. When you look at who's not on the schedule, to put them on the schedule, it's a step up. It's going to be interesting to see what happens. And first 2 games on the road, get to go to Washington, which I enjoy the trip. I mean, it's 4 hours away, but it's not bad. It's not a bad place to call a game from for us, so that's kind of cool. And then we go to some place over in Greenbrier County for second week and play at Brent Osborne Field, which I'm gonna find a

0: way to put that into our open for that game for some reason. Just live from the Greenbrier East High School on Brent Osborne Field, where he scored 6 touchdowns in a game. Something like that. I mean, you got to have.
1: You know, the only thing I don't like about Washington is the dressing rooms are like over
0: 15 miles away.
1: Shenandoah Junction.
0: Yeah, they're at Jefferson. Is where they're. But outside of that, you know, and that's the thing too. It's going to be hot usually. And 2 years ago, Beckley didn't even go back to the locker room at halftime. They just stayed in the end zone.
1: Hung out the end zone. Right.
0: Yeah, so, yeah, that is true. That is true there. But for us, there's not a lot of steps you have to walk up, which is good. So that's a good thing. We had a whole thing for us, a whole booth just for us last year.
1: Yeah, well, it's very, very nice. New facility, nice school. It's very nice area up there. I'm up there a bunch now with work, so yeah.
0: So we got that coming up. August the 28th is the first football game, and then we'll be first 2 weeks on the road, and then we come home for Parkersburg South, which will be the first home game, taking on the Patriots, and then we go back on the road to take on Capital Squared, or as some people call them, Herbert Hoover. I mean, seriously, when you look at their roster, it's
1: Kanawha County. Well, can we just call him Kanawha? Well, GW is still there.
0: GW is still there, so you can't do that. And South Charleston got some kids as well, but I really feel for Capital. I don't know if they're going to have enough to have a team. I mean, as many kids.
1: Or Riverside, man. Riverside's the same way. Yeah. I don't know that you could take Capital, Riverside, and St. Albans and finish and go to the playoffs.
0: Well, hopefully they can enjoy it this year because it's done. Thank God the transfer rule has changed, which is good. So that is a good thing that happened. So we'll see what happens with that. And then, man, it's going to be fun. I'm looking forward to it, man. I cannot wait for it to get here. I'm looking forward to Wednesday or Thursday with this golf tournament. Glad to be a part of it, a very small part of it, but I'm happy to do so, and I'm looking forward to it. It's going to be a lot of fun. I just wish I had the clubs to play, man.
1: Yeah. You'll be better utilized calling some plays. I think that's going to be enjoyable. People will like that.
0: Well, I don't know. It'd be pretty funny seeing me try to hit a golf ball. I mean, that's
1: hilarious. It would be. I'd have to pull Brent and put you with the linebacker team.
0: But, well, no, I'm not a linebacker, dude. I'm like offensive line and defensive line, and I'd be like the one to hit a golf ball and knock down trees. That's what I'm trying to do, you know?
1: Yeah, I mean, we've still got a couple spots. Yep. So if anybody's listening and wants to come out and play, you can just get a hold of Freddie, or he can get you a hold.
0: Yeah, you can reach out to me here at the station. That's not a problem. We can do that, and then I can get you in touch with Jacob or Brent. Jacob, probably I would try probably Brent first because you're traveling. I mean, you're like got a real job or something, man.
1: Well, I'll say this, man. Brent Osborne's been unbelievable help on this, and he's actually really good at graphics, which I would have never imagined.
0: So I wouldn't either.
1: He's done all of our signage and graphics for this, but he's reached out to a bunch of people, and everything I've done, I've consulted with him, and we've talked it through. He's had some ideas that sometimes were new, sometimes were just better than the ideas I've had. So between the two of us, Brent's been an unbelievable asset. I told him when we started doing stuff like this, I said, man, I know you're extremely busy, but if we do this, then I'm going to need to lean on you. And, of course, there's nobody that wants better things for Beckley athletics, not just football, than Brent Osborne. So he's been right there helping as much as he can.
0: Yeah, no, it's a great thing that's going on. It is going to be a lot of fun. I am so glad. And I'm not going to say first annual because I never like that because that's not a word. This is the first ever. Next year will be the second annual. There's no such thing as a first annual.
1: I was talking about this with Brent the other day. Next year we are going to put second annual on.
0: Yes, it is. That will be the second annual.
1: This year we left it off. We've learned some things. I will say that. We've learned some things.
0: And I don't know if you put first annual on there. I'm just saying that's just.
1: No, we did not. Good. But we have learned a few things, and, that'll once again help next year. But like you said, for the first year, Coach did have one of these. I think his first year I played in it, and they had a pretty good turnout for that. But we've doing it through the Hall of Fame, we've added a few little wrinkles that I think people are going to enjoy and have fun and make it, I'm not going to say more of an even playing field, but if you're worried about playing bad golf, don't.
0: No.
1: Scramble. a lot of things mixed in, and I think just go out and have fun.
0: So go out and have fun, and once again, realize what you are going toward. This money is going toward.

0: towards. It's going towards a great program that this will help, as you mentioned, get the charter bus for when we go to Washington on August the 28th. Also help with nutrition and food and things for the kids after they work out and get ready for the season as well. So there's a lot of great things that this is going towards to go out and just have a good time. And you have anybody listening that wants to come out and say, well, I don't know because I got to work. You have my permission to call in sick. I will personally write a excuse if you want me to. I mean, that's fine. I'll do that. I don't care. But you have my permission to miss work.
1: Something else I want to throw in. Yeah, I mean, if that works.
0: Whatever works. I'll get people out there. We'll do it.
1: I want to say this too, though. You know, we are doing it through the Football Hall of Fame, and there's a helmet on our flyer, so it's obviously geared towards football. But the food and nutrition stuff, Coach has had soccer players, he's had basketball players, he's had all kinds of track guys, all kinds of athletes from other sports in these off-season workouts, and they don't tell you when you're done with the workout, no, you can't have one of these protein burritos if you're not playing football. I mean, that's not how that works.
0: Yeah, no, it's for everybody.
1: It's for everybody, and so there's a lot of sports involved. And you know, we've got Scotty Wilkes over there who was the strength and conditioning, I think, assistant coach at Louisville when Lamar Jackson was there and was with him at the Hall of Fame, or at the Hall of Fame, at the Heisman Trophy ceremony. So we got guys over there that know what they're doing in this room.
0: Yeah, no doubt about it. So once again, it's going on Thursday, begins at noon with the buffet lunch. Shotgun start at 1 o'clock. And once again, come on out if you can. Get in touch with me, Brent, or Jacob, and we can get you taken care of as far as getting you signed up if you would want to get in on it. And once again, thanks to the people who have already signed up for it and also who have become sponsors for this because it is a great event. It's going to be a lot of fun. Weather looks great, and we cannot wait to be out there on Thursday. All right, buddy, we've got to let you go, man. You're heading to where? Somewhere in Virginia today?
1: Yeah, I'll be over here.
0: And it's for just – we've got to make this very clear. It is not a recruiting trip, right? I mean, it's not.
1: No, it's work.
0: I'm just saying if you happen to drive by a high school that has, a 6'8", 300-pound, you can talk to him if you want. I mean, I guess.
1: Hey, I'm over this way a lot, man. But I'll tell you this. The program that we are running is on par with a lot of these big programs over here.
0: Guarantee it.
1: Things we're trying to do.
0: Guarantee it.
1: With the weight program and the feeding these guys and, treating them. You got to be first class, man. That's just part of it. If you want to be big time, you got to act big time, in my opinion.
0: Yeah, no doubt about it.
1: It takes money to do it.
0: It takes money to do it. It takes good people involved with the program. We know we've got great coaches. We know we've got great players. We got great kids. But also it helps when you've got great people around the program like you, like Brent, and like other guys that help out. That's what makes the program a great program. So, I mean, you and Brent, with what you all are doing with this and everybody else involved with it, really need to be noticed for that because it helps out just as much as what the coaches do is stuff that goes on behind the scenes that nobody knows about. So credit to you, to Brent, to everybody else involved with this tournament. I think it's going to be a great time, and I cannot wait to get out there on Thursday to have some fun with these guys and make some fun of some route running. So we'll do that. So.
1: It's going to be a good time.
0: It is going to be a good time. All right, buddy, we're going to let you go. I appreciate you, and we'll see you Thursday, and then we get ready for some football coming up in August, buddy.
1: Sounds good to me.
0: All right, my man, we'll talk.
1: Get started.
0: All right, buddy.
1: We'll see you.
0: That's Jacob Morris once again with the Beckley Football Hall of Fame joining us, and once again, that golf tournament comes up on Thursday. It's going to be a lot of fun. Cannot wait for it. So if you have not been have not gotten involved with it yet and you want to, you can call me here at the station, and we will definitely get with me on Facebook, and I can get you in touch with Jacob. And

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3: 304 Talk. 304 is the text line, 800-765 Talk. The phone number. We will continue our coverage of the 10th anniversary of the 2016 flash floods coming up. Bottom of the hour, we'll replay some of our reporting from June 23rd, 2026, and the subsequent days, or excuse me, 2016 and the subsequent days after the rains came. A couple of news and notes for you. First of all, guess what, TJ? Not the day.
4: No.
3: Not the day. The U.S. Supreme Court is done issuing opinions for today. And as one of the moderators in the live blog I was watching there noted, it could get nuts because all of the political and culture war issues that the U.S. Supreme Court is dealing with or has heard, they've all stacked up, or most of them have been stacked up. So maybe Thursday. Maybe Thursday is the day we get an opinion on the BPJ case involving West Virginia.
4: Is there some sanity in that, though, all of the social issues, just do it all in one day and get it over in one fell swoop? I mean, is that
3: drop it all on Thursday and then head out the back door? Is that what you do?
4: Oh, they're not there. What are you talking about?
3: So no ruling on that case. Maybe Thursday's the day. I was looking at the calendar, according to SCOTUS blog, which, again, if you're looking for something to nerd out to, check that out. Thursday's it, TJ. After that, they got conference, and, you know, then the next term starts in October. So Thursday, keep the calendar open on Thursday. We could finally get that opinion from the U.S. Supreme Court. So nothing there today. We'll continue to follow that. Also, over at WVMetroNews.com this morning, the Treasurer's Office yesterday released the numbers for Hope Scholarship, over 26,000. I think it was 26,617. Does that sound right? Going off the top of my head. For full Hope Scholarship participants heading into the next academic year, there's still time to get, 75%, 50, and I think you can get 25%. And with that, here's the key number with the Hope Scholarship numbers from the Treasurer's Office. That would put Hope Scholarship funding at $155 million. $277 was allocated. They're at $155 million of that so far.
4: I don't know that it makes sense to expect a huge amount of people at the 75%, 50% level. I mean, it's open to everybody for the first time. Unless you've been living under a rock, you may not know about this. Or maybe someone decides to switch schools midstream or something, but I don't think there's going to be a flood of that. I would think that this is when you do it. So I don't know that we're going to see much more than that $155 million number. I mean, maybe it goes up some. I don't know that it would go up to a huge extent. So it's not the $300 million everybody was worried about.
3: I would tend to agree with you, just applying a little common sense and logic there, TJ. You would get maybe some mid-year changes, students moving from, you know, public to private, or maybe public to homeschool mid-year, but I can't imagine there'd be a huge number. So are we in that range? Have we found that sweet spot at 155 to say maybe 170? Isn't that about where Larry Pack thought it would be? Or am I misremembering?
4: No, I think that was pretty

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6: 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Play today. We'll talk to Josh Short. He's president of the West Virginia AFL-CIO. He joins us in 6 minutes. This is Talk Line on Metro News for 40 years, the voice of West Virginia.
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7: Iran will comply or battle in the negotiations. I'm Dave Anthony, Fox News. President Trump posted that this morning on Truth Social, adding the U.S. will ensure nuclear honesty from Iran in preventing them from getting weapons.
8: After Vice President Vance said Iran had agreed to allow U.N. inspectors into the country, today a spokesman from Iran's foreign ministry said that is false. Last week, Vance said the U.S. won't give the Iranians anything if they don't make commitments that he wants over its nuclear program.
7: Fox's Lucas Tomlin said at the White House, the president also wrote in his post, the U.S. will control any money given to Iran for them to buy American food and medical supplies. Iran disputes that, saying they'll spend it how they want. Republican Senator Tim Sheehy tells Fox.
9: Negotiations with Iran, hope don't float. We can't trust them to do what they say they're going to do. We need to make sure there are concrete safeguards wherein we control those funds. For example, if we're going to unfreeze funds, we don't give it to the Iranians and hope they buy American farm goods.
7: Speaking of money,
10: an official request has not yet been made by the White House, but Pentagon officials have told senators they will need about $80 billion in supplemental spending to cover the cost of the U.S. campaign against Iran. That comes on top of an already large increase in proposed defense spending, $1.5 trillion for the upcoming fiscal year.
7: Fox's Jared Halpern at the White House. We expect an update from the Justice Department, getting it now, on another health care fraud crackdown. The Wall Street Journal reports there are about 450 people facing charges in Medicaid and hospice fraud totaling $6.5 billion. Another emotional plea from Savannah Guthrie this morning for someone who knows something to come forward in the search for a missing mother.
11: So no matter how much I try to come out here every day and smile and find that joy, and I will, I promise I will. 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
7: Saying on NBC's Today Show, she's in agony. Mid the update we're getting on the second ransom note the family got back in February after mother was kidnapped, it said Nancy Guthrie's dead and buried in nature. 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
4: 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A flood watch is in effect until noon today, with additional rain this morning and rain continuing for the afternoon. Highs today near 70. Partly cloudy tonight, overnight low 48. Wednesday, sunshine with partly cloudy skies. Daytime highs tomorrow 75. Thursday, mostly sunny, high 81. That's your Metro News AccuWeather on the

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3: A record fraud crackdown. I'm Lisa Brady, Fox News. More than 450 people now charged across the U.S. in just the past 2 weeks for schemes totaling more than $6 billion in fraud. And Assistant Attorney General Colin McDonald says it's more than just stealing taxpayer dollars.
4: Our sick, needy, and elderly, placing their faith in the gift of medicine, were neglected, ignored, and used for personal profit.
3: Health Secretary Robert F. Kennedy Jr. says the goal now is to stop and prevent fraud. He says under the previous administration, it was pay first, then chase.
5: And when I ask people the careers at HHS, how could you do this? This is crazy, because of course we never claw back anything. They said that they were told to focus on enrollment and not fraud.
3: One of the latest defendants charged with hospice fraud is accused of buying a Rolls Royce while using names from coroners to make it appear he was treating actual patients who were dying. An evacuation plan underway for some 11,000 seafarers stranded around the Strait of Hormuz. A UN agency just announcing it, saying the large-scale operation will be a coordinated effort involving Iran, Oman, the U.S., and others to help get ships through the strait. This as a ceasefire continues while the U.S. and Iran negotiate a longer-term deal, though there's already disagreement on progress made so far.
6: Now, True Social, the president saying that Iran will not get any money that can be used to sow chaos in the Middle East again. He adds that the money and or sanctions that the U.S. Treasury is releasing goes in escrow controlled by the USA and will be used for the purchase of food and medical supplies exclusively from the United States, including corn, wheat, and soybeans from our great American farmers. Now, in the Oval Office yesterday, the president says that his red lines will be met.
3: Fox Business's Edward Lawrence, Iran, says it will control spending, also disputing any agreement yet on allowing UN nuclear inspectors to return. 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
2: The U.S. Supreme Court has sympathy for a former prison inmate who sued corrections officers over religious freedom, but still rules against him.
3: Supreme Court justices in a 6-3 vote sided against Damon Lander, who claimed that his religious freedom rights were violated when prison guards at the Raymond Laborde Correctional Center in Louisiana cut off his dreadlocks in 2020. Lander is a devout Rastafarian whose beliefs forbid the cutting of hair. The Trump administration and Lander's lawyers had urged the court to allow his lawsuit to proceed. While the high court condemned what had happened to him, they ruled that a federal law designed to protect the religious rights of inmates does not permit lawsuits for money damages even when rights are violated. It was a departure from the court's rulings in recent years that have bolstered religious rights. Tanya J. Powers, Fox News.
2: Also today, the U.S. Supreme Court granting tech giant Cisco's bid to shut down a lawsuit claiming the company's technology was used to persecute members of a spiritual movement in China. The justices ruling U.S. courts are the wrong forum for those suits. A renewed plea from Savannah Guthrie, 5.

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0: days after experiencing flu-like symptoms. McConnell, the longest-serving Senate party leader in U.S. history, announced last February that he wouldn't seek re-election. His current term ends in January.
1: Fox's Jeff Manasso. U.S. oil prices sinking below $73 a barrel, but stocks remain mixed. The Dow's up 91 points, the S&P's in the red, the NASDAQ down 410. I'm Lisa Brady, Fox News.
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4: 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A flood watch is in effect until noon today, with additional rain this morning and rain continuing for the afternoon. Highs today near 70. Partly cloudy tonight, overnight low 48. Wednesday, sunshine with partly cloudy skies. Daytime highs tomorrow, 75. Thursday, mostly sunny, high 81. That's your Metro News AccuWeather on the WJLS News Network.

0: fuel center, which I think the fuel center has already been open. I think it's been open for a while. But for those of you that are listening outside the Charleston area, I know a lot of people are going to be coming to town for the regatta and the American 250 celebration. Make it a point. Head on over there to that Kroger. I don't know that I'm going to be brave enough to try it tomorrow. I'm kind of tied up anyway when they're doing the ribbon cutting. So it may be this weekend or maybe next week before I head on over there. Metro News Midday, heard all over the great state of West Virginia. 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Coming up later on in the hour, we're going to hear an interview that Amanda conducted with Staff Sergeant Ronald Payne of the National Guard. Also, West Virginia State Treasurer Larry Pack is here. 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We're coming back after this.
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0: the stories that, you know, it was a very difficult time in West Virginia, and the recovery still continues in a lot of these communities. But one of the people that he and his colleagues that were forced into action and did what West Virginians do in those situations. We'll take a break, close out this hour right after this.
1: We'll be right back. 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
4: All right, we'll take a break here at the bottom of the hour for local news, and we're coming right back. 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
2: All right, welcome back. Let's jump into the sound of sports. Start with the baseball. This season, WVU made a run to Omaha for the first time in school history at the College World Series, and the team that ended the Mountaineers' title dreams, North Carolina, had a chance to win their first ever title in a winner-take-all matchup against surging Oklahoma last night, but it didn't happen. The Sooners dominated the Heels, winning 13-2, and it was Oklahoma that was dogpiling after the final out.
3: Yes, sir! That's it! Boomer Sooner Baseball, in a blowout, wins the national championship 13-2 over Carolina.
2: So the Sooners are champs, and North Carolina remains arguably the best team to never win a national championship in baseball. Here's Carolina coach Scott Forbes on the end of the season.
4: But I would take that ride again every day of the year. You know, while we're sad, the sadness will go away. We also talk about joy. Joy doesn't go away. And these guys have given me, our coaching staff, our fans, our administration, everybody, a ton of joy and a ton to be proud of.
2: The Oklahoma win continues an amazing run by the Southeastern Conference in Omaha. The SEC's now won 7 straight college baseball championships, with 6 different SEC schools taking titles during that stretch. From the big leagues, after a day off, the Pirates open a homestand with the first of 3 tonight with Seattle. Mitch Keller gets the ball in the series opener at PNC. Last night in Cincinnati, the Reds' Brady Singer threw his best game of the season, arguably the best game by any Reds starter this year, but it wasn't enough. The Brewers took a perfect game into the 6th inning and edged the Reds 2-1-10. In the 10th inning, after Milwaukee scored a pair, the Reds had the tying run aboard and the winning run at the plate with 2 outs.
5: Tying run is on, the winning run comes to the plate.
6: The hits have been few and far between, but when they have come off the bat of Spencer Steer, they have left the ballpark, and they have been at huge moments, and no better time than the present.
7: Swing ground ball towards third, sliding on his knees, Ortiz pops to his feet, throws wide, but caught. Oh, Bowers held the bag, and it's an out, and the ball game is over. What a play on each end. Ortiz and then Jake Bowers. This game ends with a 2-1 Brewers heart-stopping victory in a pitcher's duel to remember at Great American Ballpark. Milwaukee has won the series opener.
2: Pitching was the theme in this one. Singer and Brandon Woodruff allowed 1 hit each through 6 innings with a combined 15 strikeouts. Brandon Woodruff was making his first start in nearly 2 months. He allowed 1 hit with no walks. He struck out 10. He retired the first 16 batters before Tyler Stevenson singled 1 out deep into the 6th inning. Here's the Reds' Terry Francona on Woodruff last night.
8: One, his fastball definitely plays up. And he slowed us down, and then he elevated, and he got it past our barrels pretty consistently. Then he threw, you know, a little changeup, breaking ball. Located really, really well. I mean, he's a good pitcher. He hadn't been locating in some of his rehab starts, but he certainly did tonight.
2: Reds lefty Nick Lodolo goes to the mound tonight and looks to lower his ERA, which has ballooned to over 6 at the moment. Eastern Panhandle report. Last night at the Big A in Anaheim, the O's kept it rolling. Kyle Bradish talks 8 shutout innings. Taylor Ward cracked the leadoff homer. Kobe Mayo added a 3-run shot. It all added up to a 6-1 win over the Angels. In the 7th, Gunnar Henderson showed off his wheels with an RBI triple.
9: Gunnar Henderson comes up now. The O's already up by 5.
10: Line to right. There's a hit for Henderson. This ball's headed to the corner where triples often follow, and they're all going to reach safely. Ward scores.

0: The triple from Gunnar Henderson, and Gunnar is smoking tonight. It's 6-0 Birds.
1: And here's the O's manager, Craig Albernaz, on a solid win in L.A. last night.
2: Yeah, it was awesome. I mean, KB was outstanding tonight. It was really impressive. Just for him to carry over, we didn't see Seattle to this star. It was to go eight shutout innings for us was huge, and offense was awesome. I mean, Taylor Ward setting the tone, first at bat of the game with a home run, and the rest of the guys have great at-bats. I mean, Gunnar with three hits, Mayo with a three-run shot, Leody coming off the bench and getting two hits and playing third base for us. So it was a great team win.
1: All right, we'll take a quick break. We'll come back to wrap up hour number one in just a moment.
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4: Wyoming County man is facing charges after deputies say he crashed into a power pole while driving under the influence. 34-year-old Cody Roscoe Clower is charged with DUI of a controlled substance, possession of a controlled substance, and destruction of property. According to the Wyoming County Sheriff's Department, deputies responded to a crash on June 17th and say Clower initially claimed someone else had been driving before admitting he was behind the wheel when he swerved into a power pole, also damaging a residential fence. Deputies reported Clower showed signs of impairment and allegedly admitted to smoking marijuana and taking gabapentin before driving. Investigators say field sobriety tests indicated impairment, and a container holding more than 21 pills identified as gabapentin was found in the vehicle. Clower allegedly admitted he did not have a prescription. He was taken into custody and consented to a blood draw, with results pending from the state police forensic laboratory. A Beckley man is facing charges in connection with a fatal overdose earlier this year. 57-year-old Robert Eugene Hicks is charged with felony failure to render aid following the February 21st death of a person found inside a vehicle in the parking lot of a Beckley business. According to a criminal complaint, surveillance video showed Hicks getting out of the vehicle and leaving the area on foot. When interviewed by police days later, Hicks admitted he had been using drugs with the victim, but told investigators he believed the person was asleep when he left. A toxicology report from the state medical examiner's office determined the victim died from a combination of fentanyl, cocaine, alcohol, and other drugs. Hicks was charged June 16th and remains jailed at Southern Regional Jail on a $75,000 surety or cash bond. The search continues for a missing Nicholas County woman who disappeared last week. 62-year-old Mary C. Green of Richwood has been missing since Thursday afternoon. Authorities say Green, who had been diagnosed with dementia, is believed to have wandered into a wooded area near her home on Greenbrier Road. A large-scale search involving drones, aircraft, K-9 teams, emergency responders, and civilian volunteers has so far failed to locate her. The search area presents a challenge because Greenbrier Road borders the Monongalia National Forest, which spans more than 900,000 acres of rugged terrain. Anyone with information about Mary Green's whereabouts is asked to contact the West Virginia State Police at 304-256-6700. If you see news happening, text NEWS to 35651 to submit a tip. That's your news update. I'm Fred Persinger II.

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0: Thanks to everybody who sent in comments and questions for Jeremy today. A quick break. We'll come back and we'll get into the On This Date file in a minute.
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1: Wyoming County man is facing charges after deputies say he crashed into a power pole while driving under the influence. 34-year-old Cody Roscoe Clower is charged with DUI of a controlled substance, possession of a controlled substance, and destruction of property. According to the Wyoming County Sheriff's Department, deputies responded to a crash on June 17th and said Clower initially claimed someone else had been driving before admitting he was behind the wheel when he swerved into a power pole, also damaging a residential fence.

0: Deputies reported Clower showed signs of impairment and allegedly admitted to smoking marijuana and taking gabapentin before driving. Investigators say field sobriety tests indicated impairment, and a container holding more than 21 pills identified as gabapentin was found in the vehicle. Clower allegedly admitted he did not have a prescription. He was taken into custody and consented to a blood draw, with results pending from the state police forensic laboratory. A Beckley man is facing charges in connection with a fatal overdose earlier this year. 57-year-old Robert Eugene Hicks is charged with felony failure to render aid following the February 21st death of a person found inside a vehicle in the parking lot of a Beckley business. According to a criminal complaint, surveillance video showed Hicks getting out of the vehicle and leaving the area on foot. When interviewed by police days later, Hicks admitted he had been using drugs with the victim, but told investigators he believed the person was asleep when he left. A toxicology report from the state medical examiner's office determined the victim died from a combination of fentanyl, cocaine, alcohol, and other drugs. Hicks was charged June 16th and remains jailed at Southern Regional Jail on a $75,000 surety or cash bond. The search continues for a missing Nicholas County woman who disappeared last week. 62-year-old Mary C. Green of Richwood has been missing since Thursday afternoon. Authorities say Green, who had been diagnosed with dementia, is believed to have wandered into a wooded area near her home on Greenbrier Road. A large-scale search involving drones, aircraft, K-9 teams, emergency responders, and civilian volunteers has so far failed to locate her. The search area presents a challenge because Greenbrier Road borders the Monongalia National Forest, which spans more than 900,000 acres of rugged terrain. Anyone with information about Mary Green's whereabouts is asked to contact the West Virginia State Police at 304-256-6700. If you see news happening, text NEWS to 35651 to submit a tip. That's your news update. I'm Fred Persing of the Second.
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4: Okay, I have to be completely honest. 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I see them advertised downtown all the time now suddenly. So as you were reading this question, I went ahead and looked it up. So a dirty soda is a customizable non-alcoholic drink made by adding flavored syrups, cream, like half and half or coconut cream, and often fresh lime juice to a base soda like Diet Coke or Dr. Pepper. Yeah, I'm out. That sounds disgusting.
3: Ryan is here. Ryan, do you like your root beer? Are you a root beer fan?
5: I'm not really a root beer guy, no. And you know, I would be in, except for the fact that right now there's an accident on I-64 East at mile marker 58.5 at the I-64-I-77 split. But it's on like the Charleston side. So if you're going into Charleston, you'll meet congestion. And I tried to ask you before we started the segment if I could talk about traffic, but you had your headphones on already and you ignored me. So I just thought I'd get that out there. I'll be out.
4: This is a pretty massive accident, so good.
3: Okay.
6: Good, good job. I like the
3: good
6: work.
3: On
6: I
3: you.
6: Like the work in
3: there. That was nice.
4: Well done.
3: Anthony, what are your thoughts on the Mug Root Beer Floats Vanilla Howler?
6: So yeah, there's this craze of all these mixing these new drinks, and all these juice places and shake places are popping up everywhere, and but the dirty sodas apparently are the sugar. There's more sugar in these,
3: yes.
6: So this is not helping the diabetic issues that most people have in the state. So I'll be out on
3: You're
6: this.
3: Gonna be
6: this
3: out.
6: Isn't a healthy option.
4: I'm also looking at a picture, and you know what? It looks like separated sauce. It looks like a sauce that's broken.
6: Yeah,
3: man, you guys beat me down on this. I'm gonna be out. I was gonna be in, but you wore me down. I'm gonna be out.
5: You're so susceptible to peer pressure.
3: That is accurate. The gut reaction is next. A visitor at Camp Edison in California, Sierra Nevada foothills, required emergency rescue on Sunday after he fell into a portalet while attempting to retrieve dropped sunglasses. The sheriff's office reported the man tumbled into the chemical storage tank at the popular campground. Emergency crews conducted a confined space rescue operation. It took 15 minutes to get him out. There's no word on whether or not he actually ever got his sunglasses. Portalets! Portalets, in or out.
4: So he fell.
3: Portalets.
4: He fell down into.
3: He went into the portalet looking for his glasses that he dropped down in there and got stuck.
4: I once had to clean out one of those things at the place in Ecuador I lived out for a little while. It was one of the worst things I've ever done in my life. Not as bad as that refrigerator, though, to be quite honest with you. Yeah, I'm obviously. Well, I mean, portalets are great. You have to have them somewhere, right? But as far as this story goes, I got to be out.
3: Ryan, portalets.
5: Is that like a porta potty?
3: Yeah, so yeah, portalettes.
5: Same thing?
3: Yes.
5: Okay.
3: Portalettes in or out.
5: They serve a purpose. I'll be in.
3: Gonna be in.

All right, welcome back to the show. You know, Coop, it was interesting talking about former Mountaineer Greg Jones just for a second, because it got us talking.

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